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1: All right, it's Bob Howard. Glad you're here. I know you want to remember your loved ones, but their ashes should not go here. I'll tell you why.

0: Ella Goulding, today's Cool 105.5 Best of the 80s Weekend. It's Bob Howard. Thanks for being here. So people who want to sprinkle the remains of loved ones at a beloved spot in Massachusetts are being asked to stop. Yeah, the scenic footbridge at Shelburne Falls, called the Bridge of Flowers, become a popular spot for those who've been cremated to have their ashes spread. The bridge says that the ashes are full of alkaline and contain salts. Leaves and the roots of the flowers end up dying because of it. As lovely as it might be for the bereaved, the bottom line is it's very upsetting, they said.
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Madonna, today's Quad 055, best of the 80s weekend. All right, Bob Hauer here. Glad you're listening. 26-year-old Natasha Santana got a severe sinus infection caused by a gene mutation. The antibiotics initially received didn't work. So a significant portion of her skull had to be removed to address the infection. Had to relearn how to walk and talk. Now, her resilience paid off. She's back to being a healthy wife, mom, and martial arts teacher over all that. But it all started with a sinus infection. How strange.

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2: All right, Bob Howard here. Thanks for listening. This is a pretty intriguing study showing heavier people are paid and promoted less than thinner colleagues. Yeah, Michigan's the only state to prohibit discrimination based on weight, okay? So what it basically says is there's a stereotype for people who are larger that stereotypes them as lazy or undisciplined. Now, a couple other states are trying to get those bills passed, like New Jersey and Massachusetts. But most courts have held obesity isn't a disability. They're trying to get that added in.
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1: All right, it's Bob Howard. She had a part of her skull removed because of sinus infection.
0: Statement of sweat.

Journey on today's Cold 105.5 Best of the 80s Weekend. All right, it's Bob Hauer here. Glad you're listening. 26-year-old Natasha Santana got a severe sinus infection caused by a gene mutation. The antibiotics initially received didn't work. So a significant portion of her skull had to be removed to address the infection. Had to relearn how to walk and talk. Now, her resilience paid off. She's back to being a healthy wife, mom, and martial arts teacher over all that. But it all started with a sinus infection. How strange.

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1: All right, Bob Howard here. Thanks so much for listening. Turns out you can get paid for anything. He had an influencer on Twitch named Amaranth, the real name Caitlin Saragusa, claims she's making about $2 million a month letting followers watch her sleep. 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Male streamers do it. They pay money to wake people up with loud songs or videos. She says that it's the voyeuristic aspect that keeps people watching.
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1: All right, Bob Howard here. Glad you're listening. 26-year-old Natasha Santana got a severe sinus infection caused by a gene mutation. The antibiotics initially received didn't work. So a significant portion of her skull had to be removed to address the infection. Had to relearn how to walk and talk. Now, her resilience paid off. She's back to being a healthy wife, mom, and martial arts teacher over all that. But it all started with a sinus infection. How strange.

0: After 11, Saturday night. 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Happy 4th of July, America. 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
1: 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I fear there's no one to save me. 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

Today's Coin of 5-5. 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

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It's Bob Howard, glad you're here. Your waistline may have packed your bottom line. We need to hear this in 7 minutes.

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1: All right, Bob Hauer here. Thanks for listening. This is a pretty intriguing study showing heavier people are paid and promoted less than thinner colleagues. Yeah, Michigan's the only state to prohibit discrimination based on weight, okay? So what it basically says is there's a stereotype for people who are larger that stereotypes them as lazy or undisciplined. Now, a couple other states are trying to get those bills passed, like New Jersey and Massachusetts. But most courts have held obesity isn't a disability. They're trying to get that added in.
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If you've got something on your mind this morning, maybe there's a song you're dying to hear, just let me know. 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
2: 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Here's Manny Munoz.
3: I am Manny Munoz. Thank you for tuning in to iHeartRadio's Communities. It is our weekly public affairs show where we try to bring you conversations that'll help you better understand important issues or maybe just some interesting topics. Either way, I do hope you'll stick around for the next half hour. And if you have any comments, questions, or suggestions, please feel free to reach out on Instagram. My handle is at IODManny. That's at IODManny. Now, let's get on with the show. As we celebrate our 250th anniversary, it's a great time to revisit some of the stories we all think we know and separate myth from actual history, from why we celebrate on July 4th as we do, to the truth about Betsy Ross and many others. Let's discuss it now as we bring in historian Kenneth C. Davis. He's the author of the Don't Know Much series of books. His newest is titled The World in Books, 52 Works of Great Short Nonfiction, and his website is don'tknowmuch.com. Ken, always appreciate a few minutes. Thanks for the time.
4: Always a pleasure to join you, Manny, and happy early 4th of July to you.
3: Let's talk about this. When, as we celebrate our 250th, what's the one thing that you think almost every American believes about our nation's founding that is actually wrong?
4: Well, there's some little ones, trivial ones, and big ones. The trivial one, for instance, is that John Adams, who was there at the creation, thought we would celebrate July 2nd, because that's the date that Congress actually voted to make a resolution that America should be independent. It was 2 days later, on the 4th, that they voted to adopt Thomas Jefferson's Declaration of Independence as the reason why they had made that vote. But Adams was convinced we would celebrate July 2nd forever with parades and church bells ringing and illuminations, which were his version of fireworks. He left out the hot dogs and the picnics and the,
3: and the apple pie. Yeah.
4: But he was wrong about the date. It was Jefferson's declaration, which was adopted, not signed, adopted on the 4th of July, that became the nation's birth certificate. I think the other real big thing, and this is a serious one, was that Congress approved almost everything Jefferson wrote with some changes, words here and there, but they left out a reference to slavery. And I have to bring it up because it's so essential to American history, that this was left out because Congress didn't want to discuss slavery in the Declaration of Independence, and Jefferson said it was because of the men who owned them as well as people making a great deal of money trading them. But it was an essential part of our history, and we can't forget that. But this document is not only significant in American history, it's significant in world history. It's still a beacon, a groundbreaking idea that all men are created equal, that we have the right to life, liberty, and the pursuit of happiness. And most importantly, I think, that governments can only govern with the consent of the governed. That was a radical idea in a time when kings and religious leaders were in charge of most countries.
3: Right, expound on that, because the Declaration of Independence was a real radical document at the time.
4: It was in many respects. You have to remember that most countries in the world at that time, as I just mentioned, were led by kings, as England was, or Spain, or France, or any of the other great European powers. The Pope was still, even though the Protestant Reformation had come, the Pope was still a very, very powerful person politically and religiously. So this is a time when democracy was a new and mostly untested idea, even though it was a very old idea, going back to ancient Greece, going back to the Roman Republic, which was very influential to the founders. They believed in a lot of the ideas of a republic, which, by the way, democracy is Greek, and it means of the people. Republic is Latin, and it means of the people. A lot of people, you know, think they're very different things. They're not. You can certainly have republics that aren't democratic, and you can have democracies that aren't actually a republic, but the two words are very, very much synonymous.
3: Few more minutes here with Kenneth C. Davis. He's a historian, the author of the Don't Know Much series of books. As a matter of fact, his website is don'tknowmuch.com. I would imagine if you ask 100 Americans who is the most American person they could think of, George Washington would probably be the figure most of them mention. But his signature doesn't even appear on the Declaration of Independence. Why is that?
4: That's correct. That's not because he didn't agree with the idea. He was otherwise engaged, as we might say. Washington had been appointed commander of the Continental Army a full year before, in June of 1775, and many people forget or have their, you know, chronology off, that the war really started in April 1775 with the Battle of Lexington and Concord. There had already been the battle, what we call Bunker Hill in Boston. Mm-hmm. And so this was already a shooting war. At the time, Washington was first went to Boston, and then after the British left Boston and they sailed down to New York, he moved the army down to New York, which was going to be the scene of the next great battle. So Washington was in New York in July of 1776. The declaration is finally sent. There was no email, not even a fax machine in those days. So, but Washington had the declaration read to the troops, and they cheered. And then some of the people went and tore down a statue of the king that was in the old Bowling Green in Lower Manhattan, and said that they melted that statue down and turned it into musket balls.
3: I've actually been in that tavern where he read that to the troops. A great little Francis Tavern. Yeah, great little museum there on the top floor, and really good food and beer. When many of us think about the Declaration of Independence, we think of John Hancock, right? Put your John Hancock here. It's become a verb. What significance was he to the document other than his signature?
4: Well, John Hancock was a very wealthy trader from Massachusetts. He was presiding over the Continental Congress that did vote on the Declaration of Independence. And on July 4th, none of the delegates besides Hancock signed the document. And what they were signing was essentially the scribbled out, crossed out draft version. That was the only thing that was signed that day. When most people think about the signed Declaration of Independence, that happens more than a month later when it's prepared by a printer and readied. And then John Hancock, as the presiding officer, signed first and, of course, put his signature right dead center in very large letters. The story was, he said, now the king won't need his spectacles to read that. Other people who are a little more skeptical think he had a big ego. He just wanted to put himself front and center. And so that's why we remember John Hancock and that signature. He was actually disappointed when Washington was named commander. He thought he should be named commander, even though he had really had no military experience. So Washington certainly had some military experience, not a great deal, and he lost more battles than he won, but he won the war, which is what counts.
3: Was the Liberty Bell really rung on July 4th, 1776?
4: It was not. It wasn't even there. The Liberty Bell was commissioned and crafted a few years later, and the ringing was that created the crack, the famous crack in the Liberty Bell, was actually rung at the time when they were trying to pass more of a sense of emancipation, the end of slavery in America. So the crack in the Liberty Bell, like the crack in the foundation of America, was over slavery, and of course it would continue for a long time after that.
3: Betsy Ross, credited with making the very first American flag. How much of that story is history, and how much of it is legend?
4: Family legend, mostly. The story is that Betsy Ross was a seamstress. George Washington, while he was in the Congress, would go to see her to get his French cuffs done. The legend was that Washington asked her to sew a new American flag, but that is truly legend. The American flag, the stars and stripes, we believe was the design of a man who signed the Declaration. His name was Francis Hopkinson, otherwise forgotten. He actually submitted a bill to Congress for his flag design. He asked for a quarter cask of the public wine. I didn't even know there was public wine at the time, but that was refused. It said he had already been paid his commission as a member of the Congress, and there would be no overtime or bonuses for flag design.
3: A couple more minutes here with Kenneth C. Davis. He's a historian and the author of the Don't Know Much series of books. His newest is titled The World in Books, 52 Works of Great Short Nonfiction. We often hear people talking about the fact that if we hadn't stepped in, the French might be speaking a different language in this day and age. If the French hadn't stepped in, way back when, to help the colonies, do the Americans still win the Revolutionary War?
4: That's a really good and important question. I think the answer to that is they might have eventually, because there were odds of the distance and the unpopularity of the war in England. But the contributions of the French, both a fleet, a naval fleet, and an army, were very, very significant to the ultimate victory. When Washington defeats the British at Yorktown in 1781, there are actually more French soldiers there than there are American soldiers. And a French fleet had defeated a British fleet in the same area off Yorktown in the Chesapeake Bay there. And those two things really contributed to the British surrender at Yorktown, which was finally ultimately the last battle of the war. It wouldn't be a peace wouldn't be made until 1783, but the war was essentially over in October of 1781.
3: One of the other big myths, I guess, from history was about the midnight ride. Paul Revere, the British are coming, the British are coming. How much of the story that we learned in school is accurate? How much of it came from embellishments later on, if you will?
4: Well, it was certainly an embellishment later on. Paul Revere did make a ride. He was very significant early on. He was one of the men who rode from one colony then, or later state, to the next with the letters that went between the so-called committees of correspondence, these groups of men who were trying to create a national sense of America and make the argument for independence. So Revere was one of those. But he was only one of several riders who set out that night. He was actually arrested before he was able to deliver his message, which wasn't the British are coming, but the regulars are coming out, is what Revere actually said. Two other riders actually got to Lexington and Concord before him. The British were marching there ostensibly to arrest Samuel Adams and John Hancock as ringleaders of the Massachusetts Patriot group. They were able to escape. And they were also trying to confiscate gunpowder that had been taken from a British armory. And that's the reason they were going out.
3: Last thing for you. A lot of Americans to this day, 250 days later, confuse the Declaration of Independence with the Constitution. And arguably, you couldn't have the Constitution without the Declaration of Independence. Is one of those two documents more important to our nation's founding through these 250 years?
4: I say it this way. The Declaration is our birth certificate and explains these fundamental principles that America was founded upon, which is life, liberty, and the pursuit of happiness, the consent of the governed, all men created equal. Of course, it took a long time for a lot of that to be realized, and we still haven't realized it perfectly. The Constitution, which was drafted 11 years later in Philadelphia in the same room, is what I call the operating manual for the United States. It was the plan of government. The Declaration did not lay out any plan for the government or what it would be. And between 1786 and 1787, the country was run by something called the Articles of Confederation, which was a very loose alignment. It didn't create a strong, powerful central government. There was no executive, which the Constitution would create in the presidency. So it was a weak, very weak, almost a mutual defense pact rather than a real government. And that's why many of the men, including George Washington, who was there in Philadelphia for the Constitution, believed that the country needed a more powerful and organized central government.
3: Historian Kenneth C. Davis, the author of the Don't Know Much series of books, the newest, The World in Books, 52 works of great short nonfiction, and his website is don'tknowmuch.com. Ken, always appreciate getting my learn on with you. Happy Independence Day. Happy 250th to you, my friend.
4: Same to you, Manny. And as Thomas Jefferson told us, we have the right to go pursue happiness. So let's do it.
3: You're listening to iHeartRadio Communities, our weekly public affairs show. I am Manny Munoz. If you have any thoughts, comments, or questions, please feel free to reach out to me on Instagram. My handle is at IODManny. That's at IODManny. Our country is turning 250 years old, and the Smithsonian is treating it like more than a birthday. With our shared future, 250, the institution is using its museums and stories and partnerships to ask a bigger question. What kind of country are we? Let's discuss it with Monique Chisholm, the Smithsonian's Undersecretary of Education. Monique, I appreciate the time. Thanks for joining us.
1: Thanks, Manny. Thanks for having me on.
3: So let's start off with that. Is that a fair assessment of our shared future 250, that it aims to look at what kind of country we are?
1: Absolutely. You know, the semi-quincentennial, or the 250th anniversary of the signing of the Declaration of Independence, is a perfect opportunity to stop and reflect. And the Smithsonian, we feel like the Smithsonian is well positioned to help the nation think about the history, think about the present, but also think about our shared future.
3: And so what made the Smithsonian decide that the 250th anniversary of our nation's founding should be as much about the future as it is about the past?
1: You know, when you think about the Declaration of Independence, for me, it brings up a lot of emotion and sentiment. You know, the United States was shaped by aspirational ideals. Mm-hmm. And, you know, sometimes those ideals are in conflict. But I think it's what speaks to the heart of our nation and our democracy. And when you think about founding fathers like Thomas Jefferson, he was talking about being in pursuit of key ideas like happiness and freedom and equality and liberty. And that's what the Smithsonian is trying to do with this year, through our programming, through our exhibits, through our educational resources. We really want to tap into that and find a way to help bring the nation closer together.
3: This is it's a national program, right? It's not just Washington-centric or centered in the nation's capital.
1: Correct. And we've actually created this wonderful new portal. It's called My Smithsonian. You can access it by going to my.si.edu. But you can actually kind of chart your own course. So if you are interested in air and space, you can kind of go that direction. If you're interested in art, you can do a deep dive there. If you're interested in science, you can do that exploration. So we really have tried to make a lot of our resources available online. But then we also have traveling exhibits that are going out across the nation.
3: And so you've got all the ties to the museums, the events, these stories, exhibitions that are taking place across the country. Again, the website is my.si.edu. How did the Smithsonian decide which stories belong under the Our Shared Future 250 umbrella?
1: Such a great question, Manny. You know, a lot of work goes into thinking about how to tell the nation's story.
3: Right.
1: And our goal is actually that as visitors come, they actually see themselves in curated and what we have done. Mm-hmm. And if we miss that, we definitely want to get feedback and want to hear that. But we hope that people not only see themselves, their families represented in what we do, but, you know, also start to learn something new that inspires curiosity, wonder, and further exploration. So that's a very good question. We strive to get it right, but sometimes we don't. So we welcome feedback if we've missed the mark.
3: Yeah, all you can do is your best at trying to serve everyone. I find it interesting because right now we're seeing so many foreigners in the United States for the World Cup, and they are they seem to be posting on social media a lot about how amazed they are at the diversity of our country. And it strikes me that really is the American story, isn't it?
1: It really is. And I think a perfect example of that is an exhibit that's open in the Smithsonian Castle right now. The Smithsonian Castle is kind of like an iconic symbol that people recognize. It's been closed for a couple of years for renovation, but it's reopened this summer, and there's an exhibit called American Aspirations that's there. And it's co-curated by our Smithsonian Secretary, Smithsonian Secretary Lonnie Bunch. And there's two objects that I think speak to exactly what you just said. So the first is the writing desk that Thomas Jefferson used to draft the Declaration of Independence. Mm. So that's on display there now. And we also have other objects, like we have the speech from Dr. Martin Luther King, from his iconic famous "I Have a Dream," March on Washington speech, mm-hmm. and that's also on display. And so, you know, you kind of think about those two things in conversation with each other, and it's an opportunity to tell a really diverse conversation about the American experience and American identity.
3: No question about it. A few more minutes with Monique Chisholm, the Smithsonian Institution's Undersecretary for Education. What kind of challenge did you face? So many different regions, even within communities in each state, that have stories about our history and the future of our country. How did you approach we talked about the diversity, right? The differences even within our country and our communities and our states.
1: Well, you know, one of the things that we did is we asked youth to help us figure that out. So one of the projects that we undertook, it's called Democracy and Dialogue. It's actually a virtual exchange between classrooms. So imagine a classroom in New York being paired with a classroom in Wyoming. Mm. And we asked students to help us understand how their community, their specific community, has contributed to the 250-year experiment of the nation. And students took on topics, you know, ranging from, you know, transportation to the environment to the importance of libraries in their communities. And the projects that they have delved into are they're remarkable. They're awe-inspiring. Our youth are doing a great job kind of representing the story of the American experience.
3: Yeah, that's fascinating. And I imagine that students, grown-ups, people, you know, my age would have a completely different takeaway from the appreciation on some of these exhibits just because of our life experience.
1: Absolutely. Yeah, and I think that's what makes it so unique and important, is to be in dialogue, to be in conversation. It's definitely an individual, you know, you can have an individual experience and takeaway, but I think it's more robust if you're in conversation and dialogue with others.
3: The website, again, is my.si.edu. How long have you been working on putting this together? Because it sounds like an overwhelming amount of work.
1: You're right. You're absolutely right. We've been getting ready for the nation's birthday for about 2 years now. It was really important to us to use this as a moment to bring people together. So yes, we've been preparing for a little while now.
3: How do you balance pride in our country, who we are as Americans, and the fact that, quite frankly, some of our history is ugly, that as a country we have a lot of bumps and bruises and scabs and scars?
1: You know, I think that's an important question, and it's important for us as individuals who care about our democracy to be able to do both. You know, we really do have to be able to celebrate all that our nation has accomplished. But we do have to, as you described, look at the difficult part of our history and even present time, and ask ourselves how we want to be fully engaged in the important work of preserving and cultivating and caring for our democracy. So, you know, we have to be able to do both. And that's our responsibility as citizens of this great nation.
3: Well, and I'm not sure anybody other than the Smithsonian would have the resources to be able to put all of that together. A few more minutes here with Monique Chisholm, the Smithsonian's Undersecretary for Education. We're discussing our shared future 250. And again, the website is my.si.edu. How did you go about, when you think about our nation's history and our nation's future, it's not just history, but culture and civics and science and art. How did you go about combining all of those things so they fit?
1: You know, I think that's the superpower of the Smithsonian, is to work at those intersections mm-hmm. of art, history, science, and culture. So, for example, one of the things that's new that's actually going to be available on June 18th is something from our new museum, the Smithsonian American Women's History Museum. What they've done is they've actually created a virtual reality experience. Hmm. So you can imagine if you're in D.C., you can point your camera at the Washington Monument or, you know, at the White House or at some of the other monuments there in D.C. And what you're going to be able to do is learn about the what it's called as unhidden heroines. So you'll be able to learn about the women who played significant roles in our history, whose stories are often not told or are left out. And so that's also going to be available online. Mm-hmm. That's the kind of thing that we're trying to do at the intersections of art, history, science, culture, tell the stories of women in science and STEM, but also help to remember the history and how usually uncelebrated or unrecognized contributions
3: right.
1: have played a role in that.
3: Yeah, just average Americans have had a huge role in building what our nation is. Let me ask you about American aspirations. That seems to be an important piece of this whole thing.
1: Yes. American Aspirations is the special exhibit that's curated at our castle, the Smithsonian Castle. It'll be open through July 26th, and what we've done is we've brought together 30 iconic objects. So, you know, I mentioned Thomas Jefferson's writing desk and Martin Luther King's speech, but there's also things like the model of the Statue of Liberty. It's, you know, it's an early kind of draft version, four feet tall, but it shows the modeling of the Statue of Liberty. We also have things like Amelia Earhart's flight suit, and that's kind of right by Sally wow. Ride's NASA flight jacket. So some really iconic things there.
3: What is, you've worked so hard on this, obviously, this exhibit. How do you view success of our shared future 250?
1: You know, I really think that it's the commitment that people will make to participating in our shared future. So hopefully they'll have an experience through our programming, maybe our education resources, our traveling exhibits, or right there in our museums that will spark something that says, you know, I want to learn more, I want to do more, I want to be a part of what it means to be part of our shared future for the nation. So I think success is going to be measured in how we move forward after the celebration of our 250th anniversary.
3: Last thing for you. We talked about the good, bad, and the ugly of our history, and sadly, probably our future as well. What do you want people to feel, to experience when they take part in this, when they enjoy this exhibit, these exhibits?
1: You know, we started our programming in January, so I hope that they feel some of the things that I've been able to feel through our programming, and that's hope. And aspiration, and you know, actually, that we have been through difficult moments throughout our 250-year existence. We've persevered, we've made it, and kind of no matter what your positionality is, that you have feel inspired that we as a nation will also make it through difficult times and persevere. So I hope that's what people feel.
3: Yeah, whether it's Reconstruction or the Civil War, the Great Depression, we've been in much lower places as a country, and generally we've come out much stronger, not only as a nation, but as a people. Monique, really appreciate the time, the information. Best of luck with this. Again, the website, my.si.edu. Monique Chisholm, the Smithsonian's Undersecretary for Education. Thanks so much. Best of luck.
1: Thank you. Thanks, Manny.
3: I am Manny Munoz. I appreciate you listening to iHeartRadio's Communities this week. As always, if you have any questions, comments, or suggestions, reach out to me on Instagram. My handle is at IODManny. That's at IODManny. And that'll do it for another edition of iHeartRadio's Communities. I'm Manny Munoz. Until next time.
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9: Well, we're feeling the heat, aren't we? 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
6: Yeah, I'm doing good. So we're here, feeling the heat from the summer that's about to set on us, and we're feeling the heat in other ways, too.
9: That's what I was thinking. Two ways, for sure.
6: Absolutely. Maybe more.
9: Yeah, maybe more. Maybe more indeed. But this retirement confidence has been slipping in 2026. And I know that you want to talk to us about reasons why it's slipping and reasons why people need to pay attention if all their money is in the market. Am I correct?
6: That would be accurate. Yes.
9: All right.
6: Let's have that conversation.
9: Okay.
6: But yeah, the Employee Benefit Research Institute reported that the overall retirement confidence fell to 64% in 2026. And it was the workers' confidence dropped to 61%, while retirees' confidence declined to 73%. So
9: wow.
6: Those are numbers that went down, and they're supposed to stay at a higher level. So
9: man.
6: So the question becomes, what are you going to do about it?
9: That's bad. 73% confidence.
6: Yes, it's declined to 73%. So
9: okay.
6: So how does that relate to you? And the real question is not, you know, do you have enough money, but how will the money behave when you need it tomorrow or when you need it as an income stream for you, for yourself? How will you arrange that, and mm-hmm. how will you kind of offset the behavior of the market, and how do you offset and take into consideration all the difficulties that are present and will affect the money that are beyond your control? There are
9: right.
6: things that you control, and then there are things that you can't control. So we need to focus on the things that you can control,
9: mm-hmm.
6: and there absolutely are things that you can control.
9: Well, that's good. Our money, see how our money is going to behave in retirement.
6: Yes.
9: That's an interesting statement.
6: That's
9: because we feel maybe we don't have control of that. So I'm dying to hear more about this.
6: Well, there is, if you ignore it and you have it in invested in a way that will fluctuate with the with the markets and so forth, and you don't have any guardrails or safety nets for that money, then you will feel the pinch. But there are things that you can control with that money, whether it's in a 401k or whether it's in an IRA account or whatever. But those are the things that you can control, and therefore you should. I think this is probably not a bad time to take a look at that and see how can I kind of create more certainty and more solid foundation for what you have, and.
9: Mm-hmm.
6: Those are absolutely under your control. So I encourage you to take a look at that and consider having a review right now for the purpose of establishing guardrails and having more confidence in what you have.
9: Great. Let's have a financial happiness review with Essa Yokella. Use this number to get on his schedule, 888-919-9311. No cost, no obligation, 888 888- 919-9311. You know, no assumption that you have a contract with him just because you guys have a casual conversation about how he can help you. Truly, 888-919-9311. Essa, do you want to talk about the article that you're interested in sharing the information with us? Or
6: yeah, I think we in a different program we spoke about this briefly, but I see more and more of these articles coming across my news feeds, and I'm paying attention to them. And you know, when you have people like Warren Buffett and the Fed chairman, and now even Jim Cramer making a comment, which I found very interesting.
9: What's old Cramer saying?
6: Jim Cramer said he feels that the market is at an extremely overbought territory, which overbought means that there's too much greed involved right now, and there's two things that drive the market: it's greed and fear. And right now we're in the heavy greed moment of the market, and it can when so many people and so many knowledgeable people and so many people who are deep into investing and you know have been very very successful at it for a long long time are making these comments. I think it's something that we should all pay attention to. You know, all of us don't have the resources and don't have the time to be, you know, reading up and getting into the weeds of why the market is doing what it's doing and why it's as high as it is right now and so forth and what you should be doing. But when there are experts who are constantly sending this message out that they feel that the market is in an extremely overbought territory, then I think it's a good moment to review how you are doing and how would it impact your retirement accounts, your 401k accounts, your IRA accounts, should there be a significant correction in the market. And, you know, especially if you're in the red zone of retirement, which is basically the 5 years, 5 to 10 years before your retirement and 5 to 10 years after your retirement, that's a red zone for your retirement, and that's when the right impact of these corrections and impact of what's happening in the market, what's happening in the world, what's happening with the matters that are beyond your control, how are they going to be potentially impacting your portfolio, your income for your retirement, and so forth. And, you know, it's a time when you really shouldn't and you can't afford to have massive losses.
9: No.
6: And so it's a good time to review your positions and see if you have enough safety built in so that you will not suffer too badly if things go haywire.
9: Right. And according to Cramer, it's already haywire. And according to Warren Buffett, who, you know, 2 years ago took all of his money off of, right? Yeah, billions of dollars.
6: Yeah, they are definitely.
9: It's already haywire.
6: They're definitely flashing a red light over
9: okay.
6: here. yellow light at least, and maybe some red light
9: right.
6: there as well. So
9: okay.
6: it's a good idea to look at it. Another interesting item and another interesting statistic that I think everybody should pay attention to is that there's this Shiller price to earnings ratio for S&P 500, which measures or looks at the price to earnings ratio of the market as a whole, S&P 500 as
9: okay.
6: a whole. The only time the S&P 500 price to earnings ratio has been higher over the last 155 years was in the lead up to the bursting of the dot-com bubble.
9: Ooh.
6: And we know what happened then, and we know that it wasn't pretty. So, you know, it's another warning sign that people should pay attention to. And if you are concerned about these things, you should take a look at your own portfolio and mm-hmm. see what you can do to protect yourself.
9: Mm-hmm. And you can get in with Essa so he can go over these things with you in person. 888-919-9311. 888-919-9311. He wants to be your ambassador to the financial world. You know, I don't try to heal myself when I have a broken bone. I go to the emergency ward and get a splint put on there and so on and so forth. If I need a cast, then you need a cast. But for heaven's sake,
6: you don't cast yourself.
9: Can you imagine?
6: Okay.
9: So
6: do I?
9: Yeah. So get in and talk to Essa. He's got years and years of experience with helping families and individuals plan for their retirement and protect their money. 888-919-9311. All right. What's next?
6: Well, I think that the idea of, we're talking about creating happiness in retirement.
9: And yes, sir.
6: You can create happiness by creating some certainty and having an income plan that will cover your whole retirement. And when you're talking about retirement, we're talking about a span of years that, you know, may reach 20 years, even 30 years and beyond. So you have to have a plan that covers the whole thing, and that's what we focus on, and we focus on creating security and certainty for our clients.
9: Yes, and I think that's so important. If people want to understand how certainty is so necessary in this time of our lives, I was talking to somebody else recently about the longevity feature. And he quoted me a statistic, which I wasn't familiar with, but maybe you are. But people, if they get to through their 70s and mid 80s without taking any medicines, then they'll probably live to 100 or more.
6: Well, there you go. I haven't heard that statistic, but kind of makes sense. If you don't need the medicine, it means that you're
9: healthy,
6: basically in good health. And
9: right.
6: That would mean longevity and you don't need some external help to keep you going. So,
9: right. So we have to plan for that amount of money, right?
6: Well, the healthcare costs are enormous.
9: Yes.
6: Many people don't realize that even after you qualify for Medicare at age 65, that you still have the co-pays and deductibles and so forth. And it's been, I think Fidelity did a study on this, for an individual, that amount of money that you need for the out-of-pocket healthcare costs are somewhere around more than $170,000 for each individual at age 65. So if you're a couple, you're talking about more than $300,000 in
9: yikes
6: in out-of-pocket Medicare or medical costs, even when you have Medicare. So
9: okay,
6: how do you cover that? That's an important factor to consider.
9: Super important, yes.
6: You need to somehow budget for those dollars, however you do it. And, when we do the planning, we can help you do that. But, we've talked about the greed and fear of the market at this point, and we're talking about market volatility, obviously there. That's a topic that always comes up when I have conversations with clients and potential clients. And so making sure that you have enough income to last your entire life, no matter how long it is. That's what we do. That's what drives us, and we're pretty good at it. And we do that day in and day out. So for the next 10 callers, we offer a no-cost, no-obligation financial review. Encourage you to take advantage of it. The analysis will include a fee report and risk assessment to help you recognize unnecessary losses and potential losses in your portfolio. So if by simply protecting a portion of your retirement investment, you could experience dramatic growth for your portfolio as well as more stability. And second, we'll perform a tax analysis to reveal how you could possibly reduce your taxes to increase your cash flow that way. We'll also develop a customized income plan utilizing proven strategies which could strengthen your retirement income and take the worry out of living in retirement. So in short, we're going to take the guesswork out of financial planning for you. So for the next 10 callers, that's a comprehensive financial review that we're providing complimentary, no obligation. Give us a call.
9: Here's that number. It's 888-919-9311, 888-919-9311. Call Essa Yocella. Do it today, 888-919-9311. Be right back.
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9: Zone, the financial red zone. I know we are not in football season, but that's okay. Essa?
6: Well, we have to get our football fix in somehow so we can talk about the red zone.
9: I like it. Hey, welcome back to the show, everyone. 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Now, he is willing, ready, and able to be your financial happiness ambassador for your pre-retirement, retirement needs. But so what is the financial red zone? How many
6: Well,
9: years.
6: The financial red zone is defined as 5 to 10 years before and 5 to 10 years after your retirement date. So it's a roughly 10 to 20 year span between or from the before and after your retirement date.
9: Okay.
6: So and the reason why it's very important to understand that time frame is that when mistakes are made in that moment, in that red zone, then they can have a lasting impact, and they can have a kind of a multiplied impact. It's kind of like in football. You make a mistake in red zone, it costs you a touchdown against you. So you have, or if you throw an interception, it goes the other way. So you don't want to have those kinds of mistakes in your finances in the critical moment when you are transitioning from accumulating money to needing the money to generate income for you and so forth. So there's all kinds of risks that are involved during that time that are very different from the moment or from the time that you're accumulating money. So for example, the sequence of return risk is a very important risk to understand when you are transitioning from accumulation to spending your money, when you're starting to take income out of it. The sequence of return means that, you know, there are years that the market loses value and there are years that market gains value. And if you happen to be unfortunate enough to begin taking distributions at a time when the market is losing value or has losing years and perhaps even has 1, 2, 3 losing years in a row, then if those years happen to be in the beginning of your retirement period, Or in the red zone, that can have a very big impact on your
9: right
6: on how long your money lasts and how long you're going to be able to take income out of it at a level that you want to take income out of it. And you know, we spoke about the greed and fear and how some of the big names in investing, Warren Buffett, Jim Cramer, and the Fed chairman and so forth, how they're kind of flashing red flags a little bit, and or not so little bit either, when you're saying that the S&P has hit an extremely overbought territory. That's, I think you're kind of screaming the red light more than anything else. So you have to plan your withdrawals in a way that it's not going to have a negative impact later on in life. And, you know, there's another interesting statistic that says that especially people in the red zone, but consumers in general said that 61% of consumers said that protecting assets was more important than growing assets. Oh. So you absolutely have to have growth because you want to keep ahead of inflation. But this is obviously a concern not only for, you know, people like me who work in the business, but also for average consumers who are trying to accumulate money in their IRA accounts, 401k accounts, and so forth, to make sure that it lasts their lifetime. So 61% of consumers say that protecting assets is more important than growing it. I would say that that's partially an accurate statement in the sense that it is very important to protect your assets. I talk about establishing safety nets and guardrails for your money, and that's what we do in our practice. But at the same time, we're also looking for growth. We're looking to stay ahead of inflation so that the value of your money doesn't, you know, diminish over a long period of time.
9: Right. And this leads me to my next point, but I'd like to hand out your number so those who are listening can give a call and hop on your schedule, Essa, 888-919-9311. 888-919-9311. And wherever you're hearing the radio station, give a call because Essa is happy to help you, although he has clients all over the United States, but specifically, you know, Palm Beach Gardens and Jupiter and Juneau and heck, wherever you are and you're here in the radio station, give a call. 888-919-9311. So in other words, it doesn't matter really how much you have in there. In that retirement, what if you had $1 million and then the market tanked when you retired because you didn't put up any guardrails?
6: Well, there's the dilemma that you have.
9: Okay.
6: And, you know, if you happen to run into the sequence of return scenario that's uncomfortable or that's not in your favor, then your $1 million could be gone in, you know, 15 years with an income stream out of it. Whereas if you are fortunate enough to have favorable market conditions, especially early on in your retirement, then your money will last for a long, long time, or much, much longer. So it's very important to have an income plan that doesn't affect and protects you from the sequence of return risk.
9: Okay.
6: And that you can still be invested in market-linked instruments where you have opportunity to grow your money in a way that will stay, keep you ahead of inflation, but
9: right,
6: still give you a solid income plan. As a matter of fact, there's a study by the name of Employee Benefit Research Institute, and they found that 4 out of 5 workers expressed interest in guaranteed monthly income options, which means that they're not, if you're looking for guarantees, the market doesn't give those to you. So you have to find them in other ways, and we specialize in those ways to give you guaranteed income sources so that you can, with confidence, know what's coming in every single month, every single year, and so forth.
9: Mm-hmm. Very good information. And again, S's number is 888-919-9311. So protection, let's protect this money. So it's a safe money phone call, 888-919-9311 to S.E. Okella.
6: Yeah, the goal really is to find a balance, you know, not hiding from the growth, but not depending on growth for every grocery bill and every purchase that you may make. So it's segmenting your money and having money in different places and relying on income sources that are guaranteed and secured and predictable, which is what you need to buy your groceries and
9: right,
6: and cover your monthly expenses.
9: I like that point that you made that income stability becomes more important than paychecks when the paychecks stop and the withdrawals begin. People want that stability, but you're emphasizing growth as well.
6: Well, absolutely. You have to have growth because you don't want to just have an income stream that keeps losing value with inflation. So
9: mm-hmm,
6: you have to have growth so that your income stream can grow over the years and keep pace with inflation and keep you comfortable and happy.
9: Mm-hmm. God willing, it's years, as in plural.
6: years.
9: Right.
6: Yes.
9: Well, I'm just saying because some people just work themselves into a, you know, the end.
6: Well, I mean, that's an option. Obviously, income is it's a layered approach. I mean, you have,
9: yeah,
6: many sources of income. You may be used to just collecting income from one source when you're working and you're collecting a paycheck. So, okay, so there it is. It's coming from this company to me every week, and I know what's coming in and so forth. It's secure and predictable. However, when you're in retirement, the paycheck structure gets kind of shuffled around a little bit. You may be collecting Social Security, which is secure and predictable, and even has an inflation-adjusted growth attached to it, which helps out. And then you have other sources that may be coming from rental properties. It may be coming from other income-producing instruments.
9: Mm-hmm.
6: And that's where we can help and build a layered approach to your income so that you will have comfortable income every month coming in, and
9: right,
6: that will create certainty and happiness.
9: Certainty, happiness, layered approach. I'm taking notes here because it really sounds like a great great idea, but I didn't know about so many of these things until I started working with ESSA. So I encourage those who are listening, you know, you want a retirement income review with ESSA so that you can start planning for these things. I think it's more important, that that's my opinion, to do this before you retire, to get some of this planning done. But it's not vital, is it?
6: Well, it's the earlier you start, the better off you're going to be.
9: Okay.
6: So it will give you more options, and you can kind of map out if you need to make adjustments before you get there. You can make those adjustments and have a more comfortable path to retirement. And you know, there are many people that are considering retiring early, mm-hmm. and there are things that you need to consider when you do that.
9: Okay.
6: If you retire, for example, 65 is kind of critical age for healthcare purposes, because mm-hmm. that's when you qualify for Medicare, which is a health insurance plan that covers your retirement years, which is great. But if you retire before that, then you have to somehow cover your health insurance for the years leading up to 65. So how do you get that? And what is the cost of that? Because the most expensive years for health insurance purposes and purchasing it individually are the years that are leading up to the retirement. I mean, the 64th, when it's at 64, you're paying probably the highest premiums that you will ever pay. So how do you budget for that?
9: Okay.
6: It can give you a sticker shock, but you somehow need to figure that out before you pull the retirement switch.
9: Okay. That's good information before you flip the switch on your retirement years.
6: And
9: so that can be kind of scary to go from the things that are certain to the things where they're uncertain at first.
6: Yes. Everybody has some fear of change.
9: Yes.
6: And this is a moment of change. So we help you navigate those changes. And one of the things that we keep hearing all the time from our clients are issues about market volatility and do I have enough money to last through my retirement? So making sure that you have an income plan that will last your entire life, even if it's 20 years, 30 years, whatever. That's what we do, and that's what we're good at, and we do that day in and day out. So for the next 10 callers, there's an offer, no cost, no obligation financial review, and the analysis will include a fee report and risk assessment to help you recognize potential losses in your portfolio and see if by simply protecting a portion of your retirement investment, you could experience dramatic growth as well as more certainty. And second, we'll perform a tax analysis to reveal how you could possibly reduce your taxes and increase your cash flow in that manner. We'll also develop a customized income plan utilizing proven strategies, which can strengthen your retirement income and take the worry out of living in retirement. So in short, we're going to take the guesswork out of financial planning for you. So for the next 10 callers, there's a comprehensive financial review that we're providing, complimentary, no obligation.
9: Here's the number, 888-919-9311, 888-919-9311. Be right back on the Power Hour.
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9: Welcome back to our show. Yes, I do have Esther Yokella here from Ambassador Wealth Management. It's our Power Hour program. I'm Jackie Selby. And Esther Yokella, what about Social Security? It seems like this Social Security talk, people feel that it's not going to be there for their retirement. And I think it will be. What do you say? And even more, are people getting a cost of living raise with this Social Security?
6: Well, yes, there's in 2026, the cost of living adjustment will be 2.8%. So that's a bonus, and that's a plus for those who are relying on Social Security as part of their income. And Social Security really remains one of the biggest retirement decisions that most households will ever make. So it's important that you understand what your options are and how they impact you, not only short term, but long term over your life. And if there's a survivor spouse, how does that impact the situation? All of that is very critical, and it should be made with care, and it should be made with understanding of the consequences of the decisions that you're about to make, and make sure that you're making the right decision. You know, it may seem like, okay, well, I keep hearing the horror stories that Social Security is going to run out of money. Well, I think currently we're good until 2034, I believe it is. And if there's no changes, if there are no changes made before then it does not mean that all of a sudden Social Security goes away. It would mean that the benefits would be reduced. But I think that it would be politically extremely difficult to make that decision that we're not going to fix the funding for Social Security when people have worked their whole life and contributed to the system. This is not an entitlement. This is something that you've contributed. This is money that's being returned to you. This was a kind of a social contract between the government and you. That they will give you when you keep paying the taxes, Social Security taxes, at the end of the road, when you start collecting Social Security, you're going to get certain benefits out of it. So I believe that they will somehow fix it, and it will be some kind of combination of, you know, perhaps reduced benefits or later retirement, Social Security retirement age for younger workers. But I think that people who are already in retirement or near retirement, the impact on those people will be much less, because they don't have the time to make adjustments to their finances. They're already there. They've grown to accept that this is going to be my benefit, and therefore, I think that it will continue to be that way. Mm-hmm. And obviously I'm not a politician or legislator, so I can't speak for what they're going to do, but that's just my kind of common sense belief that that's what's going to happen. I mean, Social Security has been adjusted many times before also. I mean, when it was originally devised in the 30s after the Great Depression, the retirement age was established at 65. And at that point, the life expectancy in the United States was around 62.
9: Right.
6: So now life expectancy is way beyond the 67, which is the retirement age, full retirement age for most people in Social Security today. And so obviously adjustments have been made and need to be made to make sure that it stays solvent and gives the benefit that it's promised.
9: Right. Very good. And it has been a concern for so many people. So if you want to sit down with a strategist who can talk you through this and maybe help you get over the fear of losing it or not being able to claim it, that's Essa. He's got all of the information on it. 888-919-9311, 888-919-9311. So you can help people strategize when to claim it, because a lot of people want to claim it early, and that makes them feel safe.
6: Well, that's one of the questions that you need to answer. When should I claim it? Should I claim it early? Should I claim it at full retirement age, or should I delay it? You can delay it until 70 and keep the benefit growing by about 8% per year if you do that. So those are kind of the general options that you have. But then there are a lot of nuances that will impact the way that you claim it as well, or will impact the amount of money that you will get on a monthly basis as well. And, you know, there's also this period of time. We talk about red zone. So there is this period of time when you may start collecting Social Security, and you may stop working, and you may have accumulated monies in retirement accounts, IRAs, 401ks, and so forth. And those IRA 401k accounts have what's called a required minimum distribution rule, which means that at age 73 currently, you must start taking out a portion of your money from the IRA accounts. And there's a formula that calculates exactly how much you need to take out each year. And then that gets added on to your taxable income if it is a regular IRA, if it's not a Roth IRA. And so here's the opportunity. So you may have artificially low income during this period of time because you do not have to take out the required minimum distributions. And you can do what's called Roth conversions. You can convert some of your money from regular IRAs to Roth IRAs. And you can kind of use the tax table to your advantage in this way, because if you're, you know, the lowest tax rates currently are at 10% and 12%. Those are the two lowest tax brackets. Then it goes and jumps to 22% after that.
9: Right. Okay.
6: But in the lower tax brackets, first of all, you have a standard deduction. Everybody has it. So as an individual, it's $16,100 currently. And for married couple filing jointly, it's $32,200. Let's make an assumption here that you want to keep your income below a certain amount so that you can still stay in the 10 to 12% tax bracket versus going to 22% tax bracket. So that means that for a married couple, you have the $32,200, that's a standard deduction for you. And then for the next $100,000 or up to $100,800, you will stay in the 12% tax bracket. So Ooh. If your income is less than that, then what we can do, we can strategize and say, okay, well, we can convert a portion of your IRA account at these low rates to Roth IRAs, which will then protect it from taxes going forward. There's no required minimum distributions from a Roth IRA. There's no income tax on growth of a Roth IRA, and there's no income tax when you take it out, and there's no income tax or there's no tax when it passes on to the beneficiaries. So using the tax table to your advantage in this way, and even if it's higher tax brackets, even if you have paid 22%. You know, when you kind of project how your account is going to look at the time when you have to take the distributions out, you know, we can make some decisions on does it make sense to do the conversions or not. For some people, it absolutely makes sense, mm-hmm. and it's clear as day that there is a financial benefit to doing this. And for some, it just doesn't. So to determine whether it benefits you or not is a conversation that you need to have somebody who can understand, who can guide you, and who can explain the rules to you, and who can do the calculations for you and say, okay, well, this is the sweet spot. This is how much you can actually convert, and it makes sense. You're going to save a bunch of money on taxes. Instead of paying 22% taxes on it, you can pay 12% taxes on it. So use this window, and the window is between, you know, up until age 73. Usually it starts whenever you start your retirement path. So there's a number of years in between there. If you started at 73, I'm sorry, if you start your retirement at age 65 and you're waiting until 73 before you start taking your required minimum distributions, then those years, use them to your benefit and use the tax table to your benefit. Taxes are... I know everybody complains about taxes, but tax rates are really actually historically low right now. So you should take advantage of these low tax rates. Consider it like a sale on taxes. So take advantage of the sale.
9: Are there any, thank you for the explanation. I like how you said that taxes are on sale. Most people think they're high, but they're not
6: historically low right now. So you should take advantage of these low tax rates. Consider it like a sale on taxes. So take advantage of the sale.
9: Are there any, thank you for the explanation. I like how you said that taxes are on sale. Most people think they're high, but they're not comparatively historically. 888-919-9311 is his number.

0: are just about as beneficial for you tax wise as you can have, because they make they just make tax sense. You don't you don't need to. I mean, would you rather have income that you have to pay taxes on, or would you rather have income that you don't have to pay taxes on? If the income comes from Roth IRA, you pay no taxes on it. That's a beautiful thing.
1: It's in my book. It is a beautiful thing. And it, compared to just when we talked about it, touched on it briefly earlier, is having $1 million or whatever amount it is, just for simplification purposes, in your IRA account, your 401k / IRA account for your retirement, and you haven't secured that money for what's, you know, distribution later in your retirement years. I mean, this is a wonky, kind of a slippery slope because of taxes.
0: Well, yeah, that taxes can they can surprise you.
1: Yes.
0: in many different ways if you don't do some planning with them,
1: right,
0: and try to make sure that you're taking advantage of the tax tables and tax breaks that are available to you and so forth. You know, tax code in the United States is more than 70,000 pages. So this Roth is something that Roth conversions are something that really can impact a large segment of the population, and you should take advantage of it. And you know, it's one of those things that we talk about all the time when I meet with people. It's okay. Well, how are the taxes going to be more impacting me in retirement? But the second thing is also the market volatility. I mean, we've talked about that, and there's a whole bunch of greed right now, and the market is, quoting Jim Cramer, it's in the extremely overbought territory.
1: And overbought, yes.
0: You should maybe consider having some fear in your mind and make an adjustment to your portfolio so that you have you can make sure that your money lasts through your lifetime, and making sure that you have an income plan that lasts your entire lifetime, no matter how many years it is, how many decades it is. That's what we do, and we're good at that, and we do that day in and day out. So for the next 10 callers, we offer a no-cost, no-obligation financial review. Take advantage of it and give us a call. The analysis will include a fee report and risk assessment to help you recognize potential losses in your portfolio and see if by simply protecting a portion of your retirement investment, you could experience some dramatic growth potential and more certainty in your portfolio. Second, we'll perform a tax analysis to reveal how you could possibly reduce your taxes and increase your cash flow in that way. We'll also develop a customized income plan utilizing proven strategies which could strengthen your retirement income and take the worry out of living in retirement. So in short, we're going to take the guesswork out of financial planning for you. So for the next 10 callers, that's a comprehensive financial review that we're providing, complimentary, no obligation, no cost.
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1: For our final segment of the show, we're going to talk healthcare. We're going to talk Medicare. Welcome back to the Power Hour with Ambassador Wealth Management's Essa Yokella. In case you don't recognize that name, Essa Yokella, yet, you will. Once you get to know him and work with him, he's from Finland. And that's an interesting name. It doesn't matter if you mispronounce it. He's heard it all.
0: I've heard many, many variations of it. But that's okay.
1: In your years in Florida.

0: Florida. You're not blown over by it.
1: No.
0: Call him whatever you want. Just call him 888-919-9311 or your.
1: Well, let's narrow that.
0: Oh, sorry. Okay.
1: You want to do something, but it's okay. Just try to make my name. And however you say it is fine with me.
0: At least try. It's like going to France. They don't like you unless you try to speak French. You got to make an effort, right?
1: Well, yeah. Wherever you go, you have to make an effort.
0: Yes. Well, that's
1: and you know,
0: good.
1: When you put a smile on your face and you make an effort, it makes a big impact.
0: It sure does. 888.
1: Versus, yes.
0: Yeah, versus a frown. And what's your
1: versus
0: name?
1: A frown. Yes.
0: What's your name, hon? Oh, that's 888-919-9311. So talk to me about Medicare numbers. Retirees are trying to pay attention
1: Medicare,
0: to this.
1: I mean, that's Medicare is actually, in my view, it's a very good health universal health care for retirees and for people beyond age 65. It's, you know, many countries have it for the whole population, regardless of age. But over here, it's been deemed that 65 is the time when you start seeing the benefit of having universal health care in the form of Medicare. But Medicare doesn't cover everything. So there are a lot of options, again, with Medicare and how you claim it and how you structure it what will it cover and so forth. But even beyond the Medicare, you still will have some expenses. You will have premiums for Medicare, number one. You will have deductibles. You will have co-pays. There's going to be prescription costs for dental, vision, hearing. And the big one, long-term care, is not covered. But the first list of things over there, not including the long-term care, the average cost for a 65-year-old in 2025, you're looking at spending somewhere around $172,000 through your lifetime for the premiums, deductibles, and so forth. So it can take a bite out of your budget, and you have to understand how you're going to cover that cost.
0: Mm-hmm.
1: But then, as we discussed, it doesn't that number does not include long-term care. Now, when you get into long-term care situation, then there is a whole new set of circumstances and a whole new set of expenses that will hit you pretty hard. I mean, the cost of average long-term care facility bed, semi-private room is currently at $116,000 per year.
0: That's only semi-private.
1: I believe it was semi-private room.
0: Yeah, yes. That's not even a whole private room.
1: So you're looking at significant cost for potential long-term care situations. So you can either self-insure, which means that you have no plan for it, then you are in fact self-insuring. But you have other options beyond that. If you don't want to self-insure, because if you self-insure, this money will come out of your pocket, your assets, whatever they may be. That's where you have to pay it from. So what are the options? You can have a standalone long-term care insurance policy, which will then cover the cost for however you've structured that plan. It can cover a year, it can cover 2 years, it can cover 3 years, 5 years, you know, unlimited number of years, whatever the circumstances are, and whatever you want to consider, however you want to structure that plan, will determine also what the cost is. But then there are other plans also that are hybrid in nature. And those will be, for example, there are life insurance policies where you can actually spend down the life insurance benefit during your lifetime in the form of long-term care benefits. So you will use the insurance benefit, or you will get the benefit of the insurance benefit either during your lifetime, or if you never use it, you will pass on to your beneficiaries in the form of a tax-free life insurance benefit to your beneficiaries. So the money was not lost. It was structured in a hybrid way, and you benefited from it by it giving you the protection during your lifetime. If you don't need it, it will pass on as a death benefit to your beneficiaries. So I think those make a very compelling case for providing long-term care coverage in that manner. There are similar policies in the form of annuity contracts that will give you an income stream that will be perhaps doubled for the purpose of long-term care coverage or something like that. The point is that they will increase your cash flow at a moment when you need it for long-term care needs. And whether you get that help at home or whether you get it in a facility of some sort, the point is that it's there for you. And those are dollars that are really coming from insurance companies who are providing this protection for you versus coming out of your pocket. Mm-hmm. And it's the self-insurance is the most kind of the riskiest way of doing it. And that means that you have none of this. And then your whatever retirement assets, whatever assets you've accumulated through your lifetime, those are then potentially at risk for the long-term care scenarios and long-term care costs.
0: Right. Now, this is interesting to me. By the way, S's number 888-919-9311, 888-919-9311. Because last week we talked about, and I just want to reference the podcast because we publish this every single week. It's called The Power Hour, Ambassador Wealth Management's Power Hour. 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So you can hear a little more details on that long-term care situation, should you like to. But all of our shows in the last year and a half, almost 2 years, isn't it? God,
1: it's been a while, yes.
0: Can't believe it. but you can hear those if you'd like to hear, Ambassador Wealth Management.
1: Ambassador Wealth Management Power Hour. And mm-hmm. you'll find all of the recordings for every show there.
0: Great.
1: And I encourage you to do that.
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1: Google,
0: so
1: whatever.
0: There you go. 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And you'll see S's face come up there with his nice white smile. All right. what's interesting is the cost of everything. Now, you mentioned a cost for an average person is going to spend on healthcare, medical expenses, medical equipment, whatever it is, throughout their retirement years. And it's like, where's that money going to come from other than straight out of your pocket? Unless you have some leverage.
1: Yeah, no, that's exactly right. I mean, that's when I have a conversation with my clients, and oftentimes people, when they're trying to build a budget for their retirement years, and we're having that conversation about their budget, you know, they include all of the rent or the mortgage payment, the food, the car, insurance costs, mm-hmm. Car insurance costs, house insurance costs, you know, all of those things are there. But when I bring out the topic of long-term care, well, you know, how is that? Where is that in your budget or your out-of-pocket medical expenses? There's kind of a blank stare, and they say, "Well, didn't think about that."
0: Right.
1: And it's a huge potential expense, mm-hmm. and it should be discussed. Either you have the conversation so that you understand that you are self-insuring yourself and you're comfortable right. with that. Which is fine if that's what you want to do, but that you also know what the options are, that in case something happens to me, how could I potentially cover those mm-hmm. Expenses, and does it make sense for me to self-insure myself, or should I transfer some of that risk to an insurance company mm-hmm. in a form of either a standalone long-term care policy or some kind of hybrid policy, which is in the form of a life insurance policy with long-term care benefits mm-hmm. or an annuity contract that provides you increased benefits in case of a long-term care need.
0: Well, that's nice because then you don't lose your money. You'll still have some money to pass on to your beneficiaries in case you need to leverage the money.
1: Yeah, exactly. I mean, it's kind of like the standalone long-term care policy is kind of like a car insurance policy. I mean, you hope that you never need it. You hope that you never need to use your car insurance. You hope that you never get in an accident where the insurance company has to pay for it, because obviously accidents are not something that we want to get into. But if you never use your car insurance mm-hmm. benefit, those dollars have just, they've escaped your circle of wealth. So now you're out of that money.
0: Yeah.
1: So how can you keep more of that money in your circle of wealth?
0: Very
1: the way
0: good.
1: That you can keep more of that money in your circle of wealth is by having a conversation or having a plan for how to cover the potential risk of long-term care.
0: Very good. This is the reason that you want to meet with ESSA, 888-919-9311.
1: Yes, I encourage you to give us a call and have that conversation. We'd be happy to have it. And, you know, in addition to long-term care conversations, the topics that come up with every single conversation that I have with my clients are the market volatility and do I have enough money to last through my retirement? So making sure that you have an income plan that will last your entire life, your entire retirement life, no matter how long it is. And that's what drives us, and we're good at that, and we do that day in and day out. So for the next 10 callers, we offer a no-cost, no-application financial review. The analysis will include a fee report and risk assessment to help you recognize potential losses in your portfolio and see if by simply protecting your retirement investment, you could experience dramatic growth potential. Second, we will perform a tax analysis to reveal how you could possibly reduce your taxes and increase your cash flow in that way. We'll also develop a customized income plan utilizing proven strategies which could strengthen your retirement income and take the worry out of living in retirement. So in short, we're going to take the guesswork out of financial planning for you. So for the next 10 callers, that's a comprehensive financial review that we're providing complimentary with no obligation.
0: Let's get this done for you and your family. 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And we'll see you next week, Essa.
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1: And now, more with Mo and Sally.
2: Hey, we like to start your day off with a laugh. It's the Cool Comedy Club. This is Larry the Cable Guy talking about rides at the fair.
3: You ever ride the rides at the fair? They scare the heck out of me. My little boy's, Daddy, can we ride the roller coaster? Yeah, we ain't riding the roller. You do realize, son, they put that up in an hour in the parking lot. Probably got a bunch of parts left over on that daggone thing. Remember last Christmas when I got you that bicycle and put it together in 50 minutes and you got on it, the wheels fell off and you racked your nuts? Remember that whole day right there? That's going to happen to you on that roller coaster right there.
1: Mo and Sally.
2: Got today's life hack. How to decrease your risk of heart attack by 30%. You can do this by simply owning a cat. Owning a cat. Your risk of heart attack decreases by 30%.
4: Why?
2: Why do I feel like this is not working for me?
4: But also, why does it work? Does it say?
2: I don't know.
5: They have a calming effect.
2: Oh, really?
5: That's
2: not true when they poop on the floor and throw up on the rug. I'll tell you right now.
4: Fart while you're sleeping.
2: And fart in my face while I'm sleeping. Yeah, I don't understand how this is a thing. But,
5: I don't think it's just cats that are good for you. Like, I think owning a dog, the same thing.
4: But I get that one because you're supposed to go walk with them. So I get that one.
5: Oh, okay.
2: Yeah, cats don't want
4: to
2: do
4: cats,
2: anything.
4: I don't know what the thing is supposed to be.
2: No, they want to be fed and then they want to throw up on your rug. That's what they
5: do.
2: No,
5: I get it. Like, when I'm sitting on the recliner and one of the cats is in my lap, it calms me. It makes me feel good.
2: Okay. Yeah, all right. That doesn't mean you need to get another one. I'm just saying.
5: I know
2: I don't
5: that.
2: Feel like this is working for me, but...
5: but it's your life hack.
2: It's my life
5: it's
2: hack.
5: It's your life hack.
2: There you go. Today's life hack.
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1: Well, good morning there, brother man.
2: Hey, good morning, and thank you so much for kicking off your day with the Mo and Sally Morning Show. All right, so I put this up on the Mo and Sally Morning Show Facebook page because this was a discussion that was started on TikTok about the two kinds of parents a lot of us had when we were growing up, like bedroom parents, parents who spent most of their time in their bedroom away from everyone, and living room parents, parents who spent most of their time in the public places of the house, hanging out with everybody.
3: Now, I got a question about this prompt, because it sounds real personal. Like, what are you asking this for? You're what, open people business.
2: What do you mean?
3: Like, it sounds suggestive, like you're asking where people had their fun time at.
4: No, it's not where your parents... No, it's not where your parents did that.
2: It's no. It's where they spent the time in the house. It's not where they, you know, were having...
4: Right,
3: that's been the time in the house. Okay, but okay, I get it now. Okay.
2: Although I do have a great story about that, and I'll get to that. I'm gonna save that.
4: I'm gonna save that
2: for a few minutes. We'll get back to that story.
4: Oh no!
2: But and I have to agree. I believe it was Kim on Facebook on the Mo and Sally Morning Show Facebook page where I posted this picture. She said we didn't call it the living room; we called it the den.
4: Oh yeah.
2: And so that's what we had. We had the den, and that's where my parents were den parents.
3: Mm. Yeah, almost as interesting as the amount of like other names people have for the room. They were like, we don't have a living room, we have a TV room or a den.
4: Yeah.
3: Or a family room.
4: Yeah.
2: And I think those are pretty common. The TV room, the family room, the den, that's all the same. The living room, you weren't allowed to go in the living room.
4: We called it the front room.
2: The front room, see. So
4: yeah, we weren't allowed in the fancy room.
2: So my parents were den parents. They spent most of their time in the den.
4: See, we called it the family room.
3: But this would all be the living. We put this in the living room.
2: In the living room category.
4: Yes, we are.
2: Okay, so, and that's what a lot of people on Facebook have said, like Johnny Redball's living room on those darn plastic slip covers.
4: Ooh.
2: Oh, that would be horrible.
4: That doesn't sound fun at all.
2: But most people say living room parents. Mark, living room. Shannon, living room.
4: I think it would be weird if my parents spent all their time in the bedroom. I mean...
2: But, you know,
4: just to get away from you?
2: I wonder if you're a parent now and you spend most of your time in the bedroom to maybe escape, you know, the family. Shannon also said my grandparents were kitchen table parents. So that's a new
3: that's
2: category.
3: Naughty. Wow.
4: No, that's not what they meant.
3: Wow.
2: No, scandal. Don't go there. Not doing that on the dining room table.
3: Well, apparently somebody was.
2: You also have basement parents and separate bedroom parents.
4: Oh, your parents were that.
2: My parents were den parents, but they were also separate bedroom parents. They had separate bedrooms. And our house was small.
4: Mm-hmm.
2: Three bedrooms. And all the three bedrooms were right there close together.
4: Mm-hmm.
2: And so my mom would lay in her bed in one room, and my dad right across the hall in his room, and they would chit-chat when they went to bed at night. So, you know, me in my room right there, and there's no closing the doors because that meant you were doing something wrong.
4: Right.
2: And I was like, oh, my God, can we have this conversation later? Trying to sleep here. But that's not the story I have. I have a better story.
4: Yeah?
2: Your parents were, you said, were they front room parents or you said family room parents?
4: Family room.
2: TV room.
4: Well, you called it the family room.
2: Okay, Curtis, how about your parents?
3: So it'd be my mom would be in the bedroom probably, and then like my stepdad would be in the living room.

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1: Mo and Sally Morning Show. Thanks for kicking off your day with us. We're talking about the type of parents you had growing up. Were they living room parents? Were they bedroom parents? Were they TV slash family room slash den parents? Were they separate bedroom parents?
2: Mm-hmm.
1: Basement parents? You know, where did they spend most of their time in the house?
2: My parents also spent a lot of time in the kitchen.
1: Yeah?
2: Yeah, because they like to play cards.
3: Mm. And the kitchen was the card room?
2: Mm. Well, you know, it had a table, so there you go.
1: Like I said, my parents were den parents. That's where they spent most of their time.
2: Yeah.
1: You know, my dad, actually, he was a garage parent. He spent a lot of time in the garage playing dominoes with his buddies. So there was that.
3: I think my dad's like that. I think my dad spends a lot of time because they got the TV and stuff in the garage.
1: Oh, he does?
3: Mm-hmm.
2: We have a neighbor who used to, I don't know if they still do that, but when we walk by, you know, when we walk around the neighborhood, he had like a nice television and a chair and a table and a fridge in his garage.
1: You'd have to have a fan or some air conditioning
2: well,
1: out there
2: yeah.
1: now. I mean, did you guys see on our Facebook page, Rosario? We were 10 kids. Bedroom parents. Oh, yeah.
4: Oh, giggity, giggity, giggity, goo.
1: Mm-hmm. Mm-hmm.
3: Then never left the bedroom, what it sounded like.
1: Yeah, right. Raquel from Wellington says, my mom was definitely a bedroom person. My dad was the living room person, but we all stayed in our bedrooms as the kids. We were lucky enough to close our bedroom doors.
2: Oh.
1: That was not an option for me. And I got this text from Beth in North Palm Beach. She says, this is the way it was at my house. My mom was a living room parent, and my dad spent a lot of time at the single lady's house two doors down.
3: Oh,
1: that's
3: no.
1: why he had to move out when I was 13 years old.
2: Oh, no. Oh, jeez. Wow. That's a lot.
3: Yeah, we didn't put that third option on there.
1: That's a new one. Oh, thank you, Beth, for the... sorry for that situation, but thank you.
3: We didn't put somebody else's bedroom option on there.
1: Separate bedrooms, separate houses, parents.
2: Wow.
1: All right. Here's my story.
2: Yeah.
1: My parents were separate bedroom parents.
2: Right.
1: It was a small house, mm-hmm. three bedroom house. My mom had her room. Right across the hall was my dad's room and then my room. And since they were separate bedroom parents, you know, if they wanted to.
2: Oh, God. Oh, no.
1: Fold the laundry. This is a true story. Apparently, tape measures didn't exist when my dad bought his bedroom furniture because it was too big. So there was the bed, and the nightstand was so big that it had to, the door had to be behind the nightstand.
2: Oh, my God.
1: So this is a true story. In order to close that door so they could fold the laundry, he would have to move the nightstand and close the door, and I guess barricade the door with the nightstand.
3: Okay.
1: Because, you know, they didn't want me walking in. And so that's when I knew that it was time for me to go
3: outside.
1: Oh, my gosh,
3: that is horrible because you had a signal for it.
1: Oh, yeah. It was like,
3: no.
1: I was old enough to know that, okay, they don't want me in there.
3: Oh, I would have had to go out the house.
1: Oh, I did. I was like, okay, I got to go outside.
3: Oh, no.
2: I don't care if it's lightning and thunder.
1: I don't care if it's lightning, if there's snow on the ground. I don't care what's going on. I'm going outside at least to sit on the back porch.
3: No wonder you're like this.
1: Yeah.
3: There is so much trauma here.
1: That's a true story. Like, hey, why didn't you just buy smaller bedroom furniture so you could shut the door?
3: Well, Kim's asking, wouldn't it just be easier to use your mom's bedroom?
1: I don't know.
2: Maybe the bed was too small.
1: I don't know. I honestly don't know. And I didn't ask those kind of questions.
2: No.
3: You don't need to know.
1: I didn't need to know, you know? You know how they say, the more you know? No, the less you know in that case.

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1: Hey, we like to start your day off with a laugh. It's the Cool Comedy Club. This is comedian Tom Papa, and he's talking about his wife grinding her teeth at night.
2: My wife has a lot going on. She grinds her teeth in her sleep. She's so angry, she's grinding her own teeth down to nubs. And rather than find out the cause of that, they don't do that. Instead, they just give her an NFL-issued mouthpiece and just shove that in her mouth like a chew toy from Petco. She goes through 3 or 4 a month like an angry beaver. And it's blue, and it glows in the dark. Yeah, that's how I know we're fooling around at night. If I see a blue floaty thing coming across the room, not happening. He just put on her equipment. Put on her headgear and her mouth guard and her eucalyptus ointments. Climbs into bed with her unshaved legs like a koala bear. Like an angry koala bear trying out for the Packers.
0: Mo and Sally.
1: Got today's life hack. Okay, so grilling season is in full effect.
3: Oh, yeah.
1: If you want to season your fish and make cleanup a heck of a lot easier, you got to try this. Slice up some lemons, limes, or oranges.
3: Okay.
1: What do you decide, whichever one. And then place them on the grill, and then season your fish with a little bit of salt and pepper, and place the fish directly on the citrus.
3: Ooh, that sounds delicious.
1: You know, just grill as usual.
3: Uh-huh.
1: And the fruit keeps your fish from sticking to the grill.
3: Right.
1: And the flavor, I mean, it's got to be awesome,
3: yeah,
1: right? If you're cooking your fish on, you know, lemons, limes, or oranges. And cleanup is a lot easier.
3: I'll bet it is.
1: That's one of the easiest, yummiest grilling ideas ever, if you ask me. Because cleanup can be hectic. And your fish sticking to the grill.
3: Especially fish, yeah.
1: Yeah, absolutely. So just grill your fish on lemons, limes, or oranges. There you go. With all the grilling you do, Curtis, that should come in handy.
4: I don't grill and I don't eat fish, so like that really is.
3: he's out.
4: I have nothing
3: you.
4: To add to it.
1: All right.
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1: I would be Mo, and that's my wife and co-host and caretaker to lots of cats, Sally.
2: Hello.
1: And producer Curtis.
3: Yo.
1: We were going to talk about the Nextdoor drama that you discovered on the Nextdoor app.
2: This mango season, and a lot of people have mango trees.
1: Mm-hmm.
2: And there was this big discussion on Nextdoor about stealing mangoes.
1: And it's happening.
2: All the time. And then some people were actually defending the people who...
3: We're stealing.
1: But listen to this, Curtis. Sally was telling me, in one particular case, a truck pulled up to this person's house.
2: Yes.
1: Got a ladder out. Yeah. And started just taking all the mangoes from this person's tree.
2: Stripped the whole...
1: Right?
2: How? That's stealing.
3: That's been going on since I was a kid, like, that kind of stuff.
1: Really?
3: Oh, yeah.
2: Now, for the record, I don't understand why you would grow a mango tree right beside the sidewalk or something.
3: Because it just happened.
2: It just happened.
3: Yeah.
2: Okay. So, but no, some people were defending them, saying, well, you know, what's wrong with that? They're there, and they're going to eat them. And

0: or, I mean, if you had a rose bush and somebody was just started clipping your roses.
1: Like, it's here, well, it's mine now.
2: Yeah, see, no.
0: It's the same thing.
2: If they're walking onto your property to take something, in my book, that's stealing. And especially if they're putting a tree or a ladder up to get up in your tree and get the mangoes. That's
1: what a truck.
0: What person said they damaged their roof?
2: with what?
0: With the ladder.
2: They've got the ladder leaning up against the person's house?
0: Yeah.
2: Okay, this is just straight up.
1: Yeah, that's a lot.
2: I think that if the mango is on the sidewalk
0: or
2: in the street, then you could pick it up and take it. But if you have to go, if you have to step into their yard to get a mango off someone's tree.
0: Now, I know some people give like their neighbors permission. They say, hey, look, there's more than I'm ever going to use. Help yourself. That's a whole nother, because there was a blackberry bush in our neighbor's yard when I was a kid growing up. Mm-hmm. And we loved the blackberries. And the hostess said, help yourself. It's perfectly fine. So I was back there one day picking blackberries, and another neighbor, she came over and started screaming at me that I was stealing.
1: And I was like, mind your business, B-word.
0: No, I bawled my head off. Are you kidding me? I ran home crying.
2: Sally thought she was going to jail. About to be picked up by the 5-0.

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0: 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What is your absolute favorite go-to ice cream flavor?
1: My favorite ice cream is coffee ice cream. 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
0: That could be good. Well, July is ice cream month. So if you're looking for an excuse to enjoy some, there you go. And according to DoorDash, Delaware is the state that orders the most ice cream, closely followed by Rhode Island and Maryland. See, I would have thought it would have been the warmer states, but apparently not.
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Hope you're having a wonderful weekend. Maybe still enjoying some 4th of July festivities. Still the weekend. 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

Thank you for listening along in Stuart today here on Today's Cool 105.5. We know that the summer months are typically that wedding season, but there's a new trend that I can definitely get down with. Getting married can be so expensive. I may have done it once. But now the new trend is basically to skip the big wedding expense and the debt that comes along with it. Not so much skipping weddings, just doing it more so on a budget, which is smart because what I spent on my wedding, I could have had the most amazing honeymoon ever. Make those memories. Unless, of course, you're Taylor Swift and Travis Kelce. Then you have no budget. Go big.

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Already after 11 o'clock. Look at that. Thank you for enjoying the music here with me, Jana. More variety from the 80s to now continues on today's Cool 105.5.

So this is fun. 1 week from tomorrow, we're back to $1,000 an hour. Yay! 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The new kids on the block.

0: 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Thanks for enjoying today's Cool 105.5. I've been known to order an expensive glass of wine here or there. Never anything over $100, I can assure you. But how about an $8,000 martini? That's what's happening in Sag Harbor's Dopo La Spagia, where you can order an $8,000 martini. Oh, but it comes with the side of a diamond tennis bracelet. It's called the Rocks on Rocks. So far, they've sold three. Oh, but at least $1,000 from each drink goes to charity. So there you go.
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Hope you've been having a wonderful 4th of July weekend. Look at us. 250 years and a day old. Still looking good, America. 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

Off-the-shoulder sweater, leg warmers. They're not in this weather. Way too hot. It's Jana with you on today's Cool 105.5. Jumping into your Sunday afternoon. The variety continues with Lewis Capaldi.

0: and let me out.
1: Enjoying the beaches, hanging around the house, enjoying our beautiful parks. Thank you for being a part of a Sunday here on today's Cool 105.5. Make sure you're staying hydrated and take advantage of the shade when you can. We'll keep the music going. More variety from the 80s to now with Roxette.

0: 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Thanks for hanging out and enjoying the music. There always tends to be some food competitions in and around the 4th of July holidays. Always find it interesting. But if you were to get into a food competition, Jessica, what would you compete in?
1: Pizza, man.
0: Yeah.
1: Just a regular margarita pizza. I could eat like 1,000 of them and not be satisfied. So
0: really?
1: Good, but it's not filling. So I feel like I could just win.
0: Oh, I can hear it in your voice. That's a total win.
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singing along and enjoying a Sunday with more variety from the 80s to now on today's Cool 105.5. No scaries just yet. Hey, it's still a holiday weekend with Maroon 5. Here's Memories.

We love being a part of your weekend and your holiday weekend at that. Thank you for enjoying the music with more variety from the 80s to now. 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

the Today's Cool 105.5. Adele has been on this extended hiatus away from show business. However, there are rumors indicating she's been back in the studio recording some new music. We'll keep you posted. Let you know when that will be released.

The Michael biopic, highest grossing biopic of all time. And if you haven't seen it, it is so worth the watch. And it's streaming. It's more Variety Cool 105.5.

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Thanks for sharing Sunday with us. More variety on today's Cool 105.5 The Fray out on a tour. And they only have one Florida show. That's in St. Augustine. And it's coming up August 8th.

0: More variety on today's Cool at 105.5 on this day after. How are you feeling? Hey there, it's Jody. Hey, if you're dehydrated, perfect summer snack. It's that viral watermelon ice cream. Have you heard about this? Only two ingredients, a frozen watermelon half and milk. They say freeze the watermelon, then scoop out this small channel, pour in the milk. Then you scrape the mixture together with a spoon. The result sounds delicious. A pink, soft serve-like treat that looks so creamy.
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0: cool place the songs from today were just starting to look. 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

Did you pig out yesterday in honor of the 4th of July and America's 250th? There's this list of America's favorite foods. I'll give you the top five. Starting at five, Southern Fried Chicken, New York style pizza is four, donuts three, chocolate chip cookies two, topping the list, hamburgers. It's Cool 105.

Pack up the beach bag, put on that bikini. Today is National Bikini Day. And the food holidays, they don't stop. 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And then on Tuesday, one of the best, it's World Chocolate Day. Thanks for sharing your weekend with us. It's more variety on Cool 105.5.

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Fourth may be over. Still plenty of family fun here in the Palm Beaches. You could check out Loggerhead Marine Life Center. 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There's even these nighttime turtle walks. 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

Still hungry after yesterday's pig out? Kona Grill offering this deal through today. 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

0: celebrations are not over yet. It's more variety on today's Cool 105.5. Good afternoon. Hi there. It's Jody and the folks at Applebee's. They are celebrating America's 250th. They have brought back their $1 margarita. It's called the Dollarita, and it's available the entire month of July.
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We've been waiting a while, but now we're only 3 days away from these guys. Train. That's going to be such a good show. It's coming up Wednesday night here in the Palm Beaches, I think Financial Amphitheater. It's cool, 105.5.

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Florida inviting everyone to enjoy our state parks for free. Now, tomorrow is the last day. And here's what you need to know. Camping and rentals, they still cost extra, but big crowds are expected. Holiday weekend, not over yet. We have the perfect soundtrack. Thanks so much for hanging with us and more variety on today's Cool 105.5.

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1 week from tomorrow night, Chicago and Styx together here in West Palm Beach. Congratulations to Taylor and Travis. They did tie the knot on Friday night. It's more variety. 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

0: talk about a love story. It's today at school, 105.5. Good afternoon. It's Jody and Taylor, and Travis did actually tie the knot Friday night at Madison Square Garden. We haven't seen any pictures from inside the ceremony yet, but some guests are speaking out, and they say despite that the ceremony was in such a large venue, the night was very intimate.
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More variety under today's cool at 105.5 Def Leppard headed our way. They're playing here in West Palm August 15th. We're sending you to a great show in just a couple of weeks. Tell you more next.

0: Had my fill of sugar yesterday. It's today's Cool at 105.5. Happy Sunday. Hi there, it's Jody. Almost losing my voice. Listen, we have your tickets to see Bruno Mars. Gonna be a great show. He's doing two Hard Rock Stadium in September on the Romantic Tour. 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

is inspired by Green Day. It's called Nimrods. Can't wait to see it. Yeah, premieres in theaters nationwide coming up on August 14th. And we understand Green Day, they do have a cameo in the flick. It's more variety on Cool 105.5.

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Are you grilling out today? There is one chef claiming that we should never cook burgers on a grill. What? He says, yeah, because you lose too much of the fat. And while we're at it, he says, stay away from grilling filet mignon, pork chops, and pizza. It's more variety. 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

Well, you know, more than 72 million Americans were expected to travel for 4th of July weekend. And if you're traveling by car, be extra careful on the roadways. You know, they say today will be the busiest travel day of the holiday weekend. Thanks for hanging with us. 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

thinking of wrapping up the holiday weekend with a movie at home tonight, don't forget that Michael biopic is streaming. It is so worth the watch. Now the highest grossing biopic of all time. And Jafar, Michael's nephew, just does an incredible job. It's today's Cool 105.

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More variety on today's Cool 105.5. Adele has taken a little hiatus from music, and now she's getting ready to make her film debut. Yes, I'll tell you more after this song.

Smith from the film Armageddon, which was on TV last weekend. So I watched again. I almost forgot that the entire soundtrack is full of Aerosmith songs. And it stars Steven's daughter, Liv Tyler. It's more Variety, Cool 105.5.

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Confessions 2 came out on a Friday. You know, we're sending you to see Bruno Mars. 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

0: Summer of 26 will be one to remember as we celebrate America's 250th. Hope it's been a great weekend for you. Hi there, Jody Ann on Cool 105.5. Lots to look forward to in the month of July. Spider-Man, Brand New Day, the movie, that comes out on the 31st. Now, tomorrow, if you didn't eat enough this weekend, tomorrow is National Fried Chicken Day. Then Tuesday, it is World Chocolate Day.
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in every state. So the overwhelming winner in every state, potato salad. But here in Florida, you know, we're different, right? Our favorite 4th of July food, it's a buffalo chicken dip. And if you have any leftover, pick out today. It's more variety.

More variety from the 80s to now on Cool 105.5. And Shania Twain making headlines with this big screen biopic. Yeah, can't wait to see it. I believe it's due out later this year.

If you didn't have enough fun for the 4th of July weekend, how about Universal Orlando Resort? Because we're sending you there for all the excitement. Let you know how to win your way in after Justin Timberlake on Cool 105.5.

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1: Guaranteed human.

It's today. It's cool. 105.5. Hopefully you're having a fantastic 5th of July as we continue our 250th birthday. Oh, how exciting.

Hi, it's Christina on today's Cool 105.5. So did you overdo it on the potluck last night? Or maybe, listen, you shouldn't have bought that supersized jumbo bundle of fireworks. Overdid it? We've got $1,000 for you to win every hour. In fact, we're going to have the hookup for you tomorrow. You're going to find everything.

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Hey, it's today. It's Cool 105.5. So let's talk about your 4th of July fail. Oh no, what happened? Let me know. 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

0: Hi, it's today. It's Cool 105.5. My name is Christina. We're talking 4th of July fails. What happened?
1: Just that I had like 10 people over and I was grilling out, but the grill didn't work. So I used the indoor grill.
0: Oh my gosh.
1: A really nice indoor grill. Really didn't even notice.
0: That is absolutely out of my tax bracket because we're not talking George Foreman here, right? Yeah. Okay, no.
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Hey there, it's today. It's Cool 105.5. Imagine living in the old Nordstrom. Yeah, Wellington is trying to figure out what they're going to do with the empty store. They really want to put in 620 new apartments and amenities. Some neighbors are worried about traffic, and I'm like, well, what about housing? We need more of it here, right?

celebrating America's 250th with the greatest 250 songs from the 80s and 90s right here on today's Cool 105.5. So let me know what your favorite is.

It's today's Cool 105.5. Well, summer clothes, even though it's still hot out, I mean, and we're dealing with it all the time, demand for summer clothing starts to cool off. Around here, I don't know about that, but listen, the retailers are still marking down shorts and tank tops and flip-flops and things that we could use all the time here. So it's a great time to stock up. And all the 4th of July stuff starting to go on clearance as of today. So a great time to, you know, stock up on your patriotic items, maybe things for, you know, Veterans Day and coming up in a couple months. Great. Back to school supplies. Might feel early, but this is when the sales begin.